Ladies and gentlemen, hello. Today is Monday, 17th day of August 2026. This is the Voice of Turkey's English language transmission, originally broadcast live from Ankara in the 16-meter band on 17620 kHz to Europe between 12:30 and 13:30 UTC. You may be hearing this now as a replay in a different time zone. You can listen to us over the Turksat 3A satellite and on the internet at www.trtdinle.com through Radios Link and under the VOT Radios expandable section. 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Following the news, the Voice of Turkey will present our feature programs and some music.

But first, the news. Turkish President Recep Tayyip Erdogan said the Mecca Joint Defense Agreement signed by Turkey, Saudi Arabia, and Pakistan represented a different kind of transformation, stressing that it presents a real opportunity for us to deliver an important message to the world. Speaking in an interview with Al Jazeera Arabic Television recorded on August 14, the day the governing Justice and Development AK Party celebrated its 25th anniversary, Erdogan said, "Coming together on such a day is truly a special joy for us. With our 25th anniversary celebrations, we will, Allah willing, continue our journey towards many more quarter centuries," he said. About the Mecca Defense Agreement recently signed by Turkey, Pakistan, and Saudi Arabia, Erdogan said, "First of all, the Mecca Agreement represented a different kind of transformation. The signing of this trilateral agreement in Mecca between Saudi Arabia, Turkey, and Pakistan became an opportunity for us to deliver an important message to the world," he said. "The fact that this agreement was concluded in Mecca and that we achieved it as three countries gave us additional strength and conveyed a separate message to the world. I believe that Pakistan, Turkey, and Saudi Arabia all concluded this agreement with great satisfaction. May it be beneficial," he said. Stressing that the pact was signed during a difficult period between the US and Iran, Erdogan said it conveyed an important message for world peace. "I call it an important message for world peace because Turkey is a country that stands for peace, and the choice of Mecca has been an important step for peace," he said. "During the process between Iran and the US, we consistently emphasized that we support peace," Erdogan said. As countries pursuing such a process in favor of peace, Pakistan, Turkey, and Saudi Arabia have taken their place as advocates of peace. As defense of peace, we will continue on this path as countries pursuing peace in the coming period, he stressed. US President Donald Trump has welcomed the signing of the Mecca Joint Defense Agreement by Turkey, Pakistan, and Saudi Arabia. "Very happy to see that Saudi Arabia, Turkey, and Pakistan have recently and finally signed the Mecca Joint Defense Agreement," he said on his Truth Social platform. Trump said the deal shows how the Middle East is coming together and how countries will finally be able to defend themselves in a more meaningful way. "Congratulations to the great leadership of the three nations mentioned. This is a big, bold, and important first step. Wow," he added. Turkey, Saudi Arabia, and Pakistan signed the defense agreement at the trilateral summit in Mecca on August 7, 2026. Iran's foreign ministry spokesperson Esmail Baqaei said Monday that a 60-day period outlined in a June 17 memorandum of understanding with the U.S. had lost its relevance following what he

0: he called flagrant violations by Washington. There is no provision in the Memorandum of Understanding referring to a 60-day deadline, and the Islamic Republic of Iran never formulates its policies under pressure, ultimatums, or time limits, Bakay told reporters at a weekly news conference, according to the semi-official Tasnim news agency. The memorandum instead envisaged a 60-day period for negotiations on two issues, the lifting of sanctions and the nuclear issue, which could have been extended if no agreement was reached, he said. Due to the flagrant and widespread violation of the Memorandum of Understanding by the United States, no dialogue was started just a few weeks after its signing, Bakay said. As a result, the discussion of the 60-day deadline completely lost its relevance, he added. Bakay said negotiations with Oman on maritime transit through the Strait of Hormuz were continuing. Compilation of the maritime traffic route map with Oman has taken time due to the security complications caused by the actions of the U.S. and the Israeli regime, the multiplicity of actors, and the disruption of malicious currents, he said.
1: The news continues on the English language broadcast of the Voice of Turkey.
0: The Russian Foreign Intelligence Service, SVR, said on Monday that an intelligence service of a Western country plans to accuse Moscow of supplying weapons to gangs in Latin America. The SVR said in a statement that the intelligence service working with Ukraine plans to accuse Russia of illegally supplying weapons to drug cartels and other organized crime groups in Venezuela, Colombia, and Mexico. This time, the events are unfolding on the Latin American stage, and the plot itself resembles a scene from a third-rate crime narco-drama. The plan is to accuse Russia of illegal arms supplies to drug cartels and other criminal groups in Venezuela, Colombia, and Mexico, it said. According to the agency, Russian-made weapons captured by Ukrainian forces in the conflict had already been brought into the three countries and would be used to create the appearance of illicit arms transfers from Russia. The agency said fake audio and video recordings, as well as forged documents purportedly showing the involvement of Russian military personnel, were also being prepared. The SVR said the campaign was intended to damage Russia's relations with Latin American countries and encourage their governments to support Western policies toward Moscow. From the very beginning of the Ukrainian conflict, the information war waged by the Euro-Atlantic elites against Russia has been characterized by the planting and promotion of the most vile narratives, beyond the bounds of morality and law, it said. The intelligence service did not identify the Western country it accused of planning the operation and did not provide publicly verifiable evidence to support its claims. The SVR also accused Western governments and intelligence agencies of previously using fabricated incidents as part of an information campaign against Russia. At least 23 people have died and thousands have been displaced across the Philippines as heavy rainfall from the enhanced southwest monsoon and tropical cyclones Luis and Maymay triggered flooding and landslides, the National Disaster Risk Reduction and Management Council, NDRRMC, said in its latest report on Monday. Widespread flooding and landslides have affected several regions, particularly in Luzon and parts of Visayas, forcing families to evacuate the temporary shelters as rivers overflowed and roads became impassable. Local authorities, according to the NDRRMC, have been carrying out rescue, relief, and evacuation operations in coordination with national agencies and local government units. The report said roads, bridges, and agricultural areas were damaged in multiple provinces, disrupting transportation and livelihoods. Power interruptions and water supply problems were also reported in flood-hit communities. Assessment teams are continuing to validate reports from affected areas as weather conditions fluctuate. The agency warned that intermittent rains could persist in the coming days and urged residents in low-lying and landslide-prone areas to remain vigilant and follow evacuation advisories. Government relief operations are continuing as authorities work to restore access to affected communities and provide assistance to displaced families. And that was the news brought to you by the Voice of Turkey.

0: Onları sevmem, sen de onlardan birisin.
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2: Hello and welcome to everyone joining us on this frequency on TRT Voice of Turkey broadcast in English. Today on our journey exploring Turkey's footprints on UNESCO, we are heading to Western Turkey, turning our route to the ancient city of Preni. Nestled at the foot of Mount Samsun, near the town of Söke in Aydın City, Preni commands a striking view over the great Menres Basin. But this remarkable place isn't just known for its breathtaking location or picturesque ruins. It holds a truly special place in world cultural heritage as one of the best preserved examples of ancient urban planning anywhere on Earth. Today, we are diving into why Preni was nominated to the UNESCO World Heritage Tentative List, the universal values it carries, and how this unique sanctuary is being preserved for generations to come. The Preni archaeological site was officially recorded on Turkey's UNESCO World Heritage Tentative List as a cultural heritage site on May 2, 2018. Now, what does that status mean? It indicates that while the site isn't fully inscribed on the permanent World Heritage List just yet, its universal cultural values are recognized internationally, making it a very strong candidate for field status in the future. In it is UNESCO

ESCO application, PRENES, stands out for several reasons. Its authentic reflection of ancient city planning, its exceptional architectural integrity, its vivid testimony to Hellenistic urban life, and its deep connection to the history of human thought. Because of these factors, PRENES isn't just a national treasure. It is considered one of the most important archaeological sites in the entire Mediterranean Basin. What makes PRENES truly unique? Above all, it is remarkable layout of the city. Here, you can see the famous ancient urban design system known as the Grid or Hippodamian Plan in its purest form. Streets intersect at perfect right angles, creating neatly measured block units, public squares, and residential sectors. Everything tells us one thing. This was a city built with a master vision. And remember, all of this was masterfully laid out on a steep mountain slope. Traces, stepped streets, and structures adapted seamlessly to the nagged terrain showcase the peak of ancient engineering. That's why, even today, PRENES remains a key reference point for researchers studying urban planning and architectural history. The architectural fabric of the city is another highlight of its UNESCO nomination. Take the Temple of Athena, regarded as one of the finest masterpieces of Ionian architecture, crafted by the famous ancient architect Pidatos. Beyond that, the theater, the agora, the council house, the gymnasiums, private homes, and fortification walls have all survived in remarkably complete condition. The council house and residential areas are particularly fascinating because they give us a rare window into how public and daily life were organized thousands of years ago. PRENES isn't just a monument to grand stone buildings, it's a living blueprint of ancient everyday life. But PRENES Valley goes well beyond its stones and columns. Did you know that Bias of PRENES, celebrated as one of the seven sages of Greece, hailed from this very city? That philosophical ties PRENES directly to the history of human thought. It wasn't just a physical settlement, but a bustling hub that nurtured science, law, philosophy, and civic culture. PRENES belonged to the historic region of Ionia, which formed one of the most vibrant cultural landscapes of antiquity, alongside neighboring Miletus and Didyma. While Miletus flourished as a port city of science and philosophy, and Didyma stood as a grand sanctuary famous for its Temple of Apollo, these three sites shared deep historical ties. Together, they explain the rich cultural soil in which PRENES grew, even though the current UNESCO tentative list nomination is focused specifically on PRENES itself. Today, conservation efforts at PRENES don't just focus on restoring individual buildings. They aim to preserve the entire archaeological landscape. Rather than rebuilding heavily with modern materials, experts prioritize scientific documentation, structural stabilization, and protecting the site's natural setting. In recent years, modern management practices have introduced digital

0: documentation, monitoring climate change impacts on cultural heritage, sustainable visitor management, and involving local communities directly in preservation efforts. Preeni is moving forward not just as a museum of the past, but as a living model of contemporary heritage preservation. With its planned urban layout, architectural integrity, and millennia of cultural legacy, Preeni continues to be one of the most precious gifts Anatolia offers to world heritage. Turkey's ongoing commitment to safeguarding this ancient gem ensures that Preeni's journey toward the UNESCO World Heritage List remains as strong as ever. Thank you for tuning in. Until our next episode, where we will explore another fascinating stop on Turkey's footprints on UNESCO, take care and goodbye.
1: Turkey's footprints at UNESCO.

Hello, dear listeners, and welcome to another edition of our weekly radio show, That's Why. Today, we are diving into a fascinating topic that links the past with our present, one that touches every corner of our lives, the lira. Yes,

Our story begins with the Latin word libra, from which lira is derived. In Latin, libra means a unit of weight, balance, or scale. Interestingly, the constellation Libra, symbolized by scales, shares this name. During the Roman Empire, a libra was approximately 327.4 grams, a standard measure of weight. As the Roman Empire expanded, so did the use of the libra, spreading across various regions. Moving into the Middle Ages, the libra evolved into a fundamental unit of various currencies in Europe. In a time before paper money, coins made of precious metals like gold and silver were valued based on their weight. Coins weighing one libra were used as a standard unit of currency, establishing a basis for trade and financial transactions. Now, let's journey to medieval England, where we find a parallel to our story. Just like the lira, the pound also has its roots in the Latin word libra. In medieval England, the term pound was used both as a unit of weight and as a currency. 1 pound was equivalent to 16 ounces, or approximately 453 grams. Over time, coins that weighed 1 pound of silver were used, and this concept evolved into what we now recognize as pound sterling. The term eventually became the official British currency, shaping the economic landscape of England.

From ancient Rome to medieval Europe, the transitioning from weight measures to currency, the evolution of the lira and the pound highlights a crucial development in how we manage and standardize economic transactions. As trade routes expanded and economies grew, these weight-based units became vital in facilitating more efficient commerce and international trade. In Italy, the lira or lirette was used as a currency until 2002, when it was replaced by the euro. In Turkey, the lira first appeared and accepted during the Ottoman Empire in the mid-19th century and continued as the Turkish lira into the Republic era.

The transformation of the lira and pound from units of weight to currency played a crucial role in simplifying trade and economic transactions. This shift helped establish universal standards and facilitated smoother economic operations. As trade routes expanded, economies grew and international trade increased, the significance of this transformation became even more pronounced. By standardizing these units, commerce became more efficient, paving the way for a more interconnected and dynamic global economy.

And you have it, dear listeners, from ancient weights to modern currencies. The story of the lira is a fascinating testament to the evolution of trade and economics. Thank you for tuning in and join us next time for more interesting stories. Until then, stay curious and keep exploring.

And now, before we end our broadcast in English, a quick look at the headlines. Turkish President Recep Tayyip Erdogan said the Mecca Joint Defense Agreement signed by Turkey, Saudi Arabia, and Pakistan represented a different kind of transformation. U.S. President Donald Trump has welcomed the signing of the Mecca Joint Defense Agreement by Turkey, Pakistan, and Saudi Arabia. Iran's foreign ministry spokesperson Ismail Bakay said Monday that a 60-day period outlined in a June 17th Memorandum of Understanding with the U.S. had lost its relevance. The Russian Foreign Intelligence Service SVR said on Monday that an intelligence service of the Western country plans to accuse Moscow of supplying weapons to gangs in Latin America. You have been listening to the Voice of Turkey's English language transmission, originally broadcast live from Ankara in the 16-meter band on 17620 kHz to Europe between 12:30 and 13:30 UTC. 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